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2: From the Norm's UsedCars.com weather desk.
3: Overnight, expect fog with a chance of a thunderstorm in a few areas. It will be humid with a low of 67. Moving on to Sunday, it will be very warm and humid with some sun peeking through at times. There might be a couple of brief showers in the afternoon. The high will reach 86 degrees. Sunday night will bring clear to partly cloudy skies with a low of 63. For Blueberry Broadcasting, I'm AccuWeather meteorologist Jason Catarina.

0: I know it was another beautiful week spoiled by the shackles of employment, but it is your time now, my friend. 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
3: Overnight, expect fog with a chance of a thunderstorm in a few areas. It will be humid with a low of 67. Moving on to Sunday, it will be very warm and humid with some sun peeking through at times. There might be a couple of brief showers in the afternoon. The high will reach 86 degrees. Sunday night will bring clear to partly cloudy skies with a low of 63. For Blueberry Broadcasting, I'm AccuWeather meteorologist Jason Caterina.

0: Big 104, the Saturday Night Party. I was in a coastal shop today where they have interesting southwestern things and they had totems. And a lady said, "I'll bet your spirit animal is the bear." And I said, "Why do you say that, Matt? You just remind me of someone who would be a bear." I said, "Ma'am, if I have a spirit animal, it's that one bird that knocks itself out every time it flies into windows."
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0: You can call me. 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

0: 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Enjoy what we enjoy every day in vacation land. Come on. Enjoy your weekend. Some good things going on tomorrow. The show in Shine. Of course, Bangor State Fair continues. Good things going on in Union. The fair's there, too. And we've got more fun and favorites coming up next at Big 104. Speaking of that, tomorrow at Kerry Ricker School.
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5: Overnight, expect fog with a chance of a thunderstorm in a few areas. It will be humid with a low of 67. Moving on to Sunday, it will be very warm and humid with some sun peeking through at times. There might be a couple of brief showers in the afternoon. The high will reach 86 degrees. Sunday night will bring clear to partly cloudy skies with a low of 63. For Blueberry Broadcasting, I'm AccuWeather meteorologist Jason Caterina.

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Patty Smythe and Scandal. 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When I worked in Boston, ran into this lady from Dorchester. 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She worked hard for the money. 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
4: Overnight, expect fog with a chance of a thunderstorm in a few areas. It will be humid with a low of 67. Moving on to Sunday, it will be very warm and humid with some sun peeking through at times. There might be a couple of brief showers in the afternoon. The high will reach 86 degrees. Sunday night will bring clear to partly cloudy skies with a low of 63. For Blueberry Broadcasting, I'm AccuWeather meteorologist Jason Caterina.

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2: Overnight, expect fog with a chance of a thunderstorm in a few areas. It will be humid with a low of 67. Moving on to Sunday, it will be very warm and humid with some sun peeking through at times. There might be a couple of brief showers in the afternoon. The high will reach 86 degrees. Sunday night will bring clear to partly cloudy skies with a low of 63. For Blueberry Broadcasting, I'm AccuWeather meteorologist Jason Catarina.

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5: Overnight, expect fog with a chance of a thunderstorm in a few areas. It will be humid with a low of 67. Moving on to Sunday, it will be very warm and humid with some sun peeking through at times. There might be a couple of brief showers in the afternoon. The high will reach 86 degrees. Sunday night will bring clear to partly cloudy skies with a low of 63. For Blueberry Broadcasting, I'm AccuWeather meteorologist Jason Caterina.

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3: Overnight, expect fog with a chance of a thunderstorm in a few areas. It will be humid with a low of 67. Moving on to Sunday, it will be very warm and humid with some sun peeking through at times. There might be a couple of brief showers in the afternoon. The high will reach 86 degrees. Sunday night will bring clear to partly cloudy skies with a low of 63. For Blueberry Broadcasting, I'm AccuWeather meteorologist Jason Catarina.

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3: Overnight, expect fog with a chance of a thunderstorm in a few areas. It will be humid with a low of 67. Moving on to Sunday, it will be very warm and humid with some sun peeking through at times. There might be a couple of brief showers in the afternoon. The high will reach 86 degrees. Sunday night will bring clear to partly cloudy skies with a low of 63. For Blueberry Broadcasting, I'm AccuWeather meteorologist Jason Caterina.

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1: Me and Kevin had a sleepover at Joni's house with Ada and Ella and Joni. 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
5: Overnight, expect fog with a chance of a thunderstorm in a few areas. It will be humid with a low of 67. Moving on to Sunday, it will be very warm and humid with some sun peeking through at times. There might be a couple of brief showers in the afternoon. The high will reach 86 degrees. Sunday night will bring clear to partly cloudy skies with a low of 63. For Blueberry Broadcasting, I'm AccuWeather meteorologist Jason Caterina.

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2: Overnight, expect fog with a chance of a thunderstorm in a few areas. It will be humid with a low of 67. Moving on to Sunday, it will be very warm and humid with some sun peeking through at times. There might be a couple of brief showers in the afternoon. The high will reach 86 degrees. Sunday night will bring clear to partly cloudy skies with a low of 63. For Blueberry Broadcasting, I'm AccuWeather meteorologist Jason Catarina.

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2: This is Mainview, a public service of Blueberry Broadcasting. I'm Rick Tyler. Today, talking with Greg Serpis of Operation Game Thief on the latest incident of poaching in our state and how Operation Game Thief works.
3: It is completely confidential. 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
2: Plus, the executive dean of the Maine Business School, Dr. Jason Harkins, on the latest round of tariffs proposed by the Trump administration.
4: It's very clear that President Trump is very focused on tariffs as a means of a larger set of negotiations between the United States and other countries.
2: That and more ahead. But first, this is Mainview, a public service of Blueberry Broadcasting.
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2: Welcome back to Mainview, a public service of Blueberry Broadcasting. The clock is ticking on President Trump's latest round of proposed tariffs. We received insight from the executive dean of the Maine Business School, Dr. Jason Harkins.
4: In recent looks at what's happening with the changing landscape around tariffs, the analysis that we've seen coming out of what the Treasury Department is reporting in terms of income, there's about $240 to $260 billion a year being paid in to the government on the basis of tariffs. And most of that cost is being borne by the American consumer, essentially driving about almost 1% inflation at the national level at this point. So it is having an impact, especially on pretty much every good that you buy that is going to have either have been imported whole or have components in it that are coming from other countries.
2: $240 billion to $260 billion, and we're paying it.
4: We're paying the vast majority of it. Almost all of the costs are passed on to American consumers.
2: Where's the money going?
4: The money flows into the federal government and is then being used to pay for all manner of government programs.
2: Okay, if we weren't playing with the tariffs and this

0: 240 to 260 billion that we were paying, where would that money be then?
1: Well, that money would largely be in our pockets, but it would mean that the federal government was running an even bigger deficit than it is currently running. So there's certainly a trade-off, because that's a significant amount of income. And if you look back to the first Trump administration, there was an increase in tariffs, and the Biden administration, for the most part, kept those tariffs in place. So there is a tendency there where that tax revenue starts to come into the government, and we start to build that as a revenue source and an expectation for the federal government to have that money coming in, that it continues to come in because we have a lot of things that we want, you and I, but also that legislators want the government to be able to do for people. And so unwinding these tariffs is much easier said than done.
0: Mm-hmm. The 240 to 260, is there any guarantee that the federal government is actually using that to pay down our deficit?
1: There's definitely not a guarantee. And as far as I
0: is
1: can,
0: there any guarantee?
1: As far as I can tell, the deficit has only been increasing based on all of the reporting that's coming out of the Office of Management and Budget and the Treasury. And so it seems like it might have slowed the increase of the deficit. It's certainly not being used to pay down existing debt, like making a payment on principal where you pay your mortgage and then you make a separate principal payment. That's very clearly not what's happening with that revenue.
0: Okay. Executive Dean of the Maine Business School, Jason Harkins, our guest. Doc, take me to Canada now. If we're doing this in the United States and we're helping to spend an extra 240 to 260 billion on what we want, and the government is using it for, we hope, the right thing.
1: Right.
0: What's Canada going through? Let me use them as the example. What's Canada going through because of what we have put up for this tariff war?
1: Well, we have seen that the impact, particularly on Canada, at the very least, we've noticed that since the tariffs have come into place, that the growth in GDP in Canada has shrank. Now, many Canadian goods under the initial set of tariffs that were imposed, that were struck down by the Supreme Court in February, many of the goods that flowed across were exempted from tariffs from mm-hmm. Canada because of the North American trade agreement. Mm-hmm. But President Trump announced a intention to implement a 50% tariff on Canadian goods just this last week, on the basis of a relatively esoteric law called the Smoot-Hawley Act, which basically gives the president the ability to say, you as a country are discriminating against us as the United States, and so here is a punitive tariff. But we know when major tariffs like that hit those economies for whom the U.S. is a major trading partner, it has to have an impact, because it does mean that fewer goods will flow over the border, or that those goods will get more expensive, and there will be a reduction in volume.
0: I do not understand this like you do, but I'm going to ask the question, hoping I might be close to something.
1: Yes.
0: I think President Trump is at least presenting the idea that he is playing a game of economic chess with Canada. I will move this and I will move this. I will watch you move. If Canada's GDP is shrinking, does that bring Canada to the table so we can work then, instead of in competition, in concert, and try to level out these tariffs so we're not spending as much money to the other country and maybe bring down our prices?
1: That is certainly one way that I think you could understand what's happening here. It's very clear that President Trump is very focused on tariffs as a means of a larger set of negotiations between the United States and other countries, whether that is on economic issues or issues of joint defense or whatever issue might be at hand. It is very clear that this is a tool. And we did see all the way through the tariffs that were implemented from essentially the first weeks of his presidency until they were struck down, we would see these huge swings in announced tariffs. And when you say we're going to tariff everything coming out of Canada at a 50% tariff, it certainly brings them to the table. Now, does that bring them to the table in a conversation that enables us to say, well, actually, it's in our best interest to work collaboratively? I'm not really sure that that is the outcome, but it is clear that that is the intention around these announced tariffs that are then paused or delayed or completely adjusted once a conversation begins.
0: Jason, I see a parallel, and I don't know if it holds water, but I will ask. President Reagan had supply-side economics, and yes, for 8 years, he worked to destabilize, I believe, history books tell me, for 8 years, he used supply-side economics, President Reagan did, to try to destabilize our greatest adversary on the globe, the USSR.
1: Right.
0: It took 8 years and it worked. Is President Trump trying to use tariffs as his own supply side economics, try to not militarily challenge another country, but just at least economically level the playing field? And should we expect it to take more than just overnight?
1: I mean, certainly we would expect the massive changes that will happen across the globe to take much more than 2 or 4 years. Because if your goal is to, for instance, rebuild the manufacturing core of the United States, it takes time for companies to accept that there is a new normal and then to be able to make investments and build a new plant and hire workers. And so that will certainly take, that will take more time. I think that the challenge with the interpretation of what it is, or the trying to draw a parallel between Reagan and Trump here, is that Reagan was using supply side economics and it did impact the USSR. If President Trump is trying to do the same thing with tariffs, we would assume that it would be targeted at a specific set of countries. And instead, what we have seen is that in the most recent basically 10 to 12% tariff that has been levied across the globe, that is impacting countries from which we receive 99% of our imports, over 60 countries. So unless you believe that the U.S. has just got fundamentally unfair trade balances and actually shouldn't be importing goods from hardly anywhere else except in specialized circumstances, the parallels are there in terms of maybe at the very highest level. But I think in the implementation, we've seen that that President Trump's utilization of economic tools here is very, very broad based, and Reagan's was more focused.
0: Two observations about time. If I'm reading this correctly, the 50% across the board, there's like, I think there's a clock ticking on this. They don't kick in for maybe 26 or 20. I think there was a 30-day clock.
1: Yes.
0: And as we speak, I think we got 26 or 27 days left.
1: Yes. And the Canadians have, almost immediately said, we need to have a conversation. So absolutely, yeah. I don't think we'll get to the 30 days and just see 50% across the board. I think that was literally is bringing them to the table around negotiating the next North American trade agreement.
0: And we've seen President Trump do that with the other tariffs. Say it's going to go into effect. All right, I'm seeing signals from you. I'll hold on. He's done that with the Iran war as well.
1: Yeah.
0: If we were to get into, and I'm asking for speculation, but this means something again to the people that are sitting around the kitchen table that are looking at the bills and they're looking at the paychecks, and there is a talk about a trade deficit.
1: Yep.
0: Talk about an imbalance.
1: Yep.
0: Does the American public have the stomach to be a part of such a long game in an economic battle to try to bring balance?
1: I think that there is there's certainly a willingness to, I think, in the public to do that as it would relate to maybe either specific countries or specific sets of products. I do believe that people, for instance, as it relates to the manufacturing of the chips that are powering artificial intelligence, I think that there is a recognition that there is a material national interest in having a manufacturing capacity, expertise, and know-how be in the United States. Same thing in the defense industry. I think they're probably less willing to bear that cost to manufacture office chairs in the United States and to be able to say, aha, well, I'll pay 20% more for my office chair for 6 years in order to get that back in line.
0: The executive dean of the Maine Business School, Dr. Jason Harkins. This is Maine View, a public service of Blueberry Broadcasting. Maine's Operation Game Thief is offering a $2,000 reward for actionable information following a case of poaching in the town of Mercer. We spoke with Greg Serpis.
2: Our mission is we pay rewards for confidential tips regarding poaching. And this is something that's been going on since the beginning of time, and unfortunately it's going to continue to go on. Now, this particular case that we've got today is a doe that was shot in Mercer. This is a perfectly healthy doe that could reproduce for God knows how long. But this is not hunting, Rick. This is poaching, straight up poaching. And this is the most, the worst poaching that you can possibly have if you want to put them on levels is night hunting, because the animal is at a disadvantage. And this clearly, this doe was clearly shot at night. So we need the public to come forward and give us some information so that we can go after the people that are responsible for this stupid, senseless act.
0: Greg, I know every ethical hunter that you know and I know and is listening to the show right now are furious about this. Tell us where in Mercer this took place. Help us to maybe triangulate it and give us an idea as to maybe some clues as to who might have perpetrated this.
2: So this happened in one of the apple orchards. I did speak with the caretaker yesterday, and that was all the information that they preferred that I give out. But it's obviously, if you have seen the press release or the news, there is an address, and I'm not going to go there. But, you know, you're right. Ethical people are really, really upset about this. I've got a lot of phone calls from folks asking questions, and here's the thing. I know, Rick, that somebody knows something, and all we need to do is to get them to come forward. It is completely confidential. We will never, ever, ever ask somebody to testify in court. We'll walk away from a case before we do that. We just need the public's help. Listen, we've only got about 95 game wardens covering the entire state. It's not possible that they can be everywhere. So we do need the public to be our eyes and ears. And I'm just asking somebody, please step forward and help us out with this case.
0: Greg Serpis of Operation Game Thief will talk about the reward offered and where Operation Game Thief gets the money to offer the reward for actionable information in a moment. But let me phrase this question to you this way. I know this isn't about just a dead deer. It's about protecting Maine's hunting heritage from the very few, I pray, the very few people who give sportsmen and sportswomen a bad name. That said, Greg, there are some who think that we are being overrun by deer, and some may think that it's just one deer, and there's no need for us to worry about this. Let's just move on. What do you say to that person?
2: So you're absolutely right, Rick, and here's the thing. This is not just one deer. This happens every single day. We just don't know about all of the cases that happen. Now, let me give you an example. Last year, there were roughly 50,000 deer that were taken, that were harvested legally. We believe that the same amount of deer were taken illegally. Now, let's say that I'm wrong, and it was half that amount, 25,000 deer taken illegally. Here's my question. If that's the case, how can we possibly manage the herd and know that we're going to make this natural resource sustainable if we're losing that many deer illegally? It's incredibly important that IFW has the correct numbers so that they can manage the herd. And that's ultimately what our goal is. And again, I want to highlight again, this was not hunting. This is straight up poaching. This Rick is stealing food off the shelf. I mean, there are ethical people that spend a lot of money to hunt legally. And here we have somebody that not only killed this deer out of season, but left it for dead. And, you know, another thing to consider is the Maine Outdoors generates $4 billion annually. Now, if you don't care about the ethical part of it, the economic part is got to mean something. I mean, what other outdoor activities do we have that will generate that kind of revenue?
0: Greg Circus.
2: So for me...
0: Sorry. I was going for the... I'm sorry. Go ahead. Finish that thought.
2: So for me, it's more about the ethical thing, but there are additional things to consider as well.
0: Let me red team one more question to you. And I wonder about the increase in car deer collisions and the herd being too big. I wonder if protecting the herd is that much of a priority. Talk me down.
2: I believe it is. Now, if there are people out there that think that there are already too many deer, I'd like you to speak to the people that go hunting and don't get a deer. What do you say to them? If there's so many deer, how come everyone is not legally harvesting a deer? We all know folks out there that go hunting and had no luck this season, last season, whatever the case may be. So I don't buy that argument. I believe that, you know, if you treat anything without care, at some point you are going to lose it. And this is a precious natural resource, and we need it to be sustainable for future generations. As you said earlier, this is a long-standing tradition in the state of Maine. And it gets a bad rap because firearms are involved. It gets a bad rap because we got a few bad apples doing some things that they shouldn't be doing. So we need the ethical people to stand up for what's right and say, we need to find these people.
0: If someone has information on this incident in Mercer, where do they go, Greg?
2: Three places that you can report. You can go to HuntRegs app, which is incredible because you can do pictures, you can do video, you can speak with the game warden directly, and it's still confidential. The game warden doesn't know who you are. You can report it on our website at maineogt.org, or you can call our 800 number, which is 1-800-ALERT-US. So there's three ways to report.
0: A listener writes to us and says, I can understand maybe someone was out thinking they were doing something funny, but I don't understand leaving the deer. That, I think a lot of people have trouble wrapping their minds around it. Poaching is one thing. Maybe I do want the deer. I want to get it in my freezer. But just leaving the deer, how do we begin to wrap our minds around that?
2: The best answer I can give you for that, Rick, is initially they thought, oh my God, a deer. I gotta have that deer. They shoot the deer. After the deer is down, they realize, oh man, I got to get this thing out of the woods. How am I going to do that? And how am I going to do it quickly without being seen? And I think that that might be a reason why that was done. The only other thing I can think of, and we've had cases like this before, we had people that were drunk or on drugs and just out shooting animals at will for the fun of it. I don't believe that was the case. This was a very healthy deer. I think that there was some panic involved, and I know somebody knows something, Rick.
0: Mm-hmm. Where does Operation Game Thief get the money to support a reward for information like this?
2: So we have a couple of ways that we do it. Number one, we receive no state money whatsoever, no public money. All of the money that we get is raised through Maine Operation Game Thief with fundraisers. We also do receive, for instance, if somebody was to damage a deer decoy, we would get restitution for that decoy. So we do receive restitution from the courts, but the majority of our money is raised through fundraising.
0: Greg Serpas of Operation Game Thief. I'm Rick Tyler, and this has been Main View, a public service of Blueberry Broadcasting.
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4: Today will be very warm and humid with partial sunshine, and we can expect a brief afternoon shower or two, reaching a high of 86. Tonight will be clear to partly cloudy with a low of 63. Tomorrow will be less humid with intervals of clouds and sunshine, reaching a high of 85. By Tuesday, we will see a blend of sun and clouds with a chance of a shower in some areas, reaching a high of 82. For Blueberry Broadcasting, I'm AccuWeather meteorologist Jason Caterina.

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5: Today will be very warm and humid with partial sunshine, and we can expect a brief afternoon shower or two, reaching a high of 86. Tonight will be clear to partly cloudy with a low of 63. Tomorrow will be less humid with intervals of clouds and sunshine, reaching a high of 85. By Tuesday, we will see a blend of sun and clouds with a chance of a shower in some areas, reaching a high of 82. For Blueberry Broadcasting, I'm AccuWeather meteorologist Jason Catarina.

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4: Today will be very warm and humid with partial sunshine, and we can expect a brief afternoon shower or two, reaching a high of 86. Tonight will be clear to partly cloudy with a low of 63. Tomorrow will be less humid with intervals of clouds and sunshine, reaching a high of 85. By Tuesday, we will see a blend of sun and clouds with a chance of a shower in some areas, reaching a high of 82. For Blueberry Broadcasting, I'm AccuWeather meteorologist Jason Caterina.

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1: Hey, y'all. 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
2: I'm married to Jethro Bodine. 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
5: Today will be very warm and humid with partial sunshine, and we can expect a brief afternoon shower or two, reaching a high of 86. Tonight will be clear to partly cloudy with a low of 63. Tomorrow will be less humid with intervals of clouds and sunshine, reaching a high of 85. By Tuesday, we will see a blend of sun and clouds with a chance of a shower in some areas, reaching a high of 82. For Blueberry Broadcasting, I'm AccuWeather meteorologist Jason Caterina.

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1: Today will be very warm and humid with partial sunshine, and we can expect a brief afternoon shower or two, reaching a high of 86. Tonight will be clear to partly cloudy with a low of 63. Tomorrow will be less humid with intervals of clouds and sunshine, reaching a high of 85. By Tuesday, we will see a blend of sun and clouds with a chance of a shower in some areas, reaching a high of 82. For Blueberry Broadcasting, I'm AccuWeather meteorologist Jason Catarina.

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0: 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I'm Jack O'Brien, getting set to kick off another 30-minute big music marathon. 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
3: Today will be very warm and humid with partial sunshine, and we can expect a brief afternoon shower or two, reaching a high of 86. Tonight will be clear to partly cloudy with a low of 63. Tomorrow will be less humid with intervals of clouds and sunshine, reaching a high of 85. By Tuesday, we will see a blend of sun and clouds with a chance of a shower in some areas, reaching a high of 82. For Blueberry Broadcasting, I'm AccuWeather meteorologist Jason Catarina.

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0: The biggest hits. Big 104, I've been thinking about you. It's London Beat. I'm Jack O'Brien, getting set to kick off another 30-minute big music marathon. 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
7: This afternoon, expect a mix of sun and clouds with the possibility of a thunderstorm, leading to very warm and humid conditions. Be aware that thunderstorms could bring localized damaging wind gusts. The high temperature will reach 87. Tonight will be clear to partly cloudy with a low of 63. Tomorrow will be very warm and less humid with intervals of clouds and sunshine reaching a high of 86. For Blueberry Broadcasting, I'm AccuWeather meteorologist Jason Catarina.

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6: This afternoon, expect a mix of sun and clouds with the possibility of a thunderstorm, leading to very warm and humid conditions. Be aware that thunderstorms could bring localized damaging wind gusts. The high temperature will reach 87. Tonight will be clear to partly cloudy with a low of 63. Tomorrow will be very warm and less humid with intervals of clouds and sunshine reaching a high of 86. For Blueberry Broadcasting, I'm AccuWeather meteorologist Jason Caterina.

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Some people take offense to that. I don't know why. 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
3: From the Norm's UsedCars.com weather desk.
4: This afternoon, expect a mix of sun and clouds with the possibility of a thunderstorm, leading to very warm and humid conditions. Be aware that thunderstorms could bring localized damaging wind gusts. The high temperature will reach 87. Tonight will be clear to partly cloudy with a low of 63. Tomorrow will be very warm and less humid with intervals of clouds and sunshine reaching a high of 86. For Blueberry Broadcasting, I'm AccuWeather meteorologist Jason Caterina.

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0: For Black Balloon, it's Goo Goo Dolls. I'm Jack O'Brien. Coming up, another 30-minute big music marathon. 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

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I always said, let's go big or go home. Let's go all the way. Anyway, enough of that. Nikki's coming in next at 3.

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6: Tonight, expect clear to partly cloudy skies with a low of 63. Tomorrow will be very warm and less humid, featuring intervals of clouds and sunshine with a high of 86. Tomorrow night will bring partly cloudy skies with the possibility of a thunderstorm and a low of 64. On Tuesday, expect a mix of sun and clouds with a chance of showers in some areas and a high of 84. For Blueberry Broadcasting, I'm AccuWeather meteorologist Jason Caterina.

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0: 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Edwin McCain with I'll Be. I'll be hanging out with Ryan Cody for the top six at six tomorrow. He's going to bring us the top six songs from 1983. We'll be right back with another big music marathon. 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
8: Tonight, expect clear to partly cloudy skies with a low of 63. Tomorrow will be very warm and less humid, featuring intervals of clouds and sunshine with a high of 86. Tomorrow night will bring partly cloudy skies with the possibility of a thunderstorm and a low of 64. On Tuesday, expect a mix of sun and clouds with a chance of showers in some areas and a high of 84. For Blueberry Broadcasting, I'm AccuWeather meteorologist Jason Caterina.

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0: Big 104, Rod Stewart, helping us wrap up another 30-minute Big Music Marathon with Forever Young. 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
5: Tonight, expect clear to partly cloudy skies with a low of 63. Tomorrow will be very warm and less humid, featuring intervals of clouds and sunshine with a high of 86. Tomorrow night will bring partly cloudy skies with the possibility of a thunderstorm and a low of 64. On Tuesday, expect a mix of sun and clouds with a chance of showers in some areas and a high of 84. For Blueberry Broadcasting, I'm AccuWeather meteorologist Jason Caterina.

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0: 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That was 9 days with Absolutely. And we absolutely have another 30-minute Big Music Marathon on the way. 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

0: Big 104, Whitney Houston, I Will Always Love You. And before that, Scandal, Goodbye to You. Helping us wrap up another 30-minute Big Music Marathon. All thanks to Gowell's Shop and Save, Route 202 Green, Route 197 in Litchfield, both on the corner of Convenient and Community. I'm going to be wrapping things up here pretty quick, but what do we got coming on the way? We got another AccuWeather forecast, of course, and we have Hall & Oates coming up on Big 104.
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9: Tonight, expect clear to partly cloudy skies with a low of 63. Tomorrow will be very warm and less humid, featuring intervals of clouds and sunshine with a high of 86. Tomorrow night will bring partly cloudy skies with the possibility of a thunderstorm and a low of 64. On Tuesday, expect a mix of sun and clouds with a chance of showers in some areas and a high of 84. For Blueberry Broadcasting, I'm AccuWeather meteorologist Jason Catarina.

0: 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That was No Doubt with I'm Just a Girl. 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

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That was The Pretenders with I'll Stand By You. 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

big 104 cutting crew in a big music marathon, and I gotta tell you a story before I leave. This next song, Psycho Killer by the Talking Heads, I used to hula hoop with a band called Mike Gerard's Big Swinging Thing, and Mike Gerard is the lead singer of The Fools, who took this song and made it a comedy rendition, called it Psycho Chicken. Bark, bark, bark, bark, bark, bark, bark, bark. If you're feeling bored, they were also one of the first bands to ever appear live on MTV, and you can YouTube this. All right, that's all. I'm gonna go. I'll be back for Nikki at Night on Monday. Here's the Talking Heads on Big 104.

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0: 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Uh-huh. 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
2: Overnight, we'll feature clear to partly cloudy skies with a low of 63. On Monday, expect less humidity with a mix of clouds and sun, reaching a high of 86. Monday night will bring partly cloudy skies with a chance of a thunderstorm and a low of 64. Tuesday will bring a mixture of sun and clouds with scattered showers possible and a high of 84. For Blueberry Broadcasting, I'm AccuWeather meteorologist Jason Caterina.

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1: Well, here's the deal about Hallmark movies. 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